0: wildfires in the Cariboo region. The BC Wildfire Service says the pilot was the only person on board when the helicopter went down in a lake near 70 Mild House on Tuesday morning. The service said the pilot was taken to hospital with minor injuries. It happened during wildfire operations in the Big Bar complex, which has prompted thousands of evacuations in and around the village of Clinton. The Wildfire Service, Transportation Safety Board, and WorkSafe BC are investigating.
1: Summit weather.
0: In Terrace and Kitimat, mainly sunny skies continue through the rest of the afternoon with temperatures reaching a high of 24. Tonight, expect increasing cloudiness with a low of 15. Looking ahead to tomorrow, it'll be mainly cloudy with a high of 24. The cloudy periods continue tomorrow night with a low of 14. Looking over to Prince Rupert, a mix of sun and cloud continues through the rest of the afternoon with a high of 17. Tonight, expect mainly cloudy skies with fog patches developing after midnight and a low of 12. Tomorrow brings mainly cloudy skies with fog patches dissipating in the morning and a high of 16. The cloudy skies continue tomorrow night with a low of 12. For Vista News, I'm Ada McCloskey.
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UB40 Red Red Wine, bringing us into the 5 o'clock hour on Summit Radio. My name's David, filling in for Mike, and yes, it is after 5 o'clock on your Thursday evening, which means it might just be quitting time for you. Well, I'm not sure what you're doing right now, if you're headed home from work, you're stuck at work, or whatever it might be, but I do know one thing, and that's that I've got the perfect soundtrack for your Thursday evening. The Steve Miller Band, Matchbox 20, The Grateful Dead, just a few names coming up after the Bare Naked Ladies, Be My Yoko Ono, on Summit

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0: Betrayal and Redemption. Commissioned in 1872 to tell the tale of the Haisla people's tragedy and survival after a devastating smallpox epidemic, the poll was unexpectedly removed in 1929 at the request of a Swedish diplomat attached to BC and shipped to Sweden. The Haisla people were unaware of the removal until later that year and fought for many decades for its return. Finally, in 2006, after 77 years overseas, Chief Gutskalox's totem was returned to the city of Kitimat and the grateful Haisla people.
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Pearl Jam with Daughter on Summit Radio. My name's David, filling in for Mike, and coming up, well, I've got quite the world record for you that really proves that age is just a number, from somebody who has proved that like 6 times now. So we're going to get to that after a bit more music. It's Bryan Adams, Summer of 69 on Summit.

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Stevie Nicks, Edge of 17 on Summit Radio. My name's David, filling in for Mike, and British woman Betty Bromage, 97 years old, has really proved that age is just a number. She has now been wing-walking 6 times since she turned 87, completing her latest stunt on Tuesday at 97 years and 127 days old, once again breaking her own record for being the oldest female wing walker. The last time she set this was when she was 93 in 2022. Betty says otherwise, if she wasn't doing fun stuff like this, she would just get bored. She can't drive, she can't see very well, and gets a bit frustrated and wants to do the things that she can do, which apparently includes wing walking. And if that's not impressive enough, this is just 1 year after she suffered a stroke. Betty is one tough customer, I gotta say. I am seriously impressed. I can't wait to hear about you doing it again, Betty.

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1: In 1955, Kitimat's railway station was built to serve Alcan's aluminum smelter and was a part of a bold vision for Kitimat as the town of the future. 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Though trains stopped decades ago, the building remains a vital link to our past. 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
1: In the 1950s, Kitimat was a town on the rise, but growth wasn't moving fast enough for the Alcan Aluminum Company. They needed the Canadian National Railway to extend from Terrace to Kitimat, and that's exactly what happened with the construction of the historic Kitimat Station. Its modern 20th century design made it the jewel of the North. With the flow of freight, passengers, and communication lines, this allowed Kitimat and Alcan to grow together, becoming a true powerhouse of the North.
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1: Wiwani Hot Springs Provincial Park near Kitimat is a little off the beaten track. Named after Wiwani Creek, a Haisla word meaning many creeks, the baths were built in the 90s and became a provincial park in 2004, offering a serene escape into nature. The hot springs are traditionally used by the Haisla people for hygienic, medicinal, ritual, and recreational purposes. And one more thing, Wiwani is only accessible by boat, but once you get there, you'll realize it was well worth the trip.
0: Take a break. You've reached the summit.
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1: It's one of the most popular sports invented by a Canadian. Basketball. Dr. James Naismith was a phys ed instructor who created this indoor game to help athletes keep in shape in cold weather. From its humble beginnings using beach baskets, basketball evolved to become more and more popular worldwide, across Canada, and here at home. Today, in and around Kitimat, many people love basketball, whether you're one of BC's top teams or love to play drop-in basketball for fun.
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1: 6 kilometers doesn't sound like much until you embark on such a journey by foot that takes 2 to 2.5 hours to reach the first viewpoint, then another 3 to 3.5 hours to the summit, if weather permits. 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
1: You love living in Kitimat, but have you ever wondered how our town came to get its name? 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With an average of 300 centimeters of the white stuff each year, and an average temperature of minus 5 in the winter, the name Kitimat seems quite fitting.
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1: Sometimes towns and cities are created around landmarks or natural formations, but Kitimat was different. Beginning in 1949, the Kitimat project was completed in 5 years and included a dam, tunnel, powerhouse, transmission line, smelter, and finally, Kitimat itself, becoming BC's first planned community. The town plan was considered revolutionary, as were the pioneer engineering feats used. The Kitimat project and town it created remain a model of modern Canadian ingenuity.
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1: I'm Zach Barrowcliffe. An independent investigation of BC investigation into a shooting in Sakay, Dene has concluded. On April 9th, 2024, just after 10 p.m., RCMP were notified an Indigenous man shot two family members, where upon arrival, officers found the man with a rifle running between two homes, barricading himself in a trailer. According to the IIO, an officer found the two people deceased, with another officer attempting to de-escalate the situation but was unable to do so. During the overnight standoff, the man admitted to the shooting to a negotiator, and while refusing to leave the trailer, an emergency response team arrived at around 5:30 a.m., launching gas canisters into the trailer. The man exited the trailer with the firearm, followed by shots being fired, with the man being taken to hospital. The IIO said while efforts were made to de-escalate the incident, the threat posed to officers when the man left the trailer was evident and determined no reasonable grounds to believe an officer committed an offense. Another group of Mexican firefighters arrived in BC Thursday to help battle ongoing wildfires. Premier David Eby was at the Abbotsford Airport to greet them. He said the 200 additional firefighters would likely be sent to help the Brunswick Complex wildfires in the Fraser Canyon.
2: And they will provide much needed support and relief for our frontline wildfighters to be able to recover and then return to the front line to continue their important work after the temporary crews go home.
1: The Wildfire Service says hot and dry conditions are expected to continue across most of BC with the potential for lightning strikes. Wildfire smoke is expected to linger across southern BC over the coming days. Artemis Gold released its Q2 report highlighting Blackwater Mine's financials and operations. The mine, roughly 160 kilometers southwest of Prince George, saw gold and silver sales generate $433.6 million in its latest quarter, up from the same time last year at $231.1 million. That comes as it produced a record 74,063 ounces of gold, with gold recoveries improving by roughly 8% as a result of process optimization for the milling circuit and improved ore characteristics. Artemis Gold said it's maintaining its full-year 2026 production guidance of 265,000 to 290,000 ounces of gold. New consumer protection rules took effect in BC on August 1st, aimed at curbing predatory and unfair practices for door-to-door sales and subscription services. Subscription services, like food delivery or streaming, must give advance notice before an auto-renewal and allow cancellation without penalty. The changes also ban high-pressure door-to-door sales tactics for certain expensive household products and services. BC Attorney General Nikki Sharma said the new rules will protect seniors and other vulnerable consumers.
3: Maybe they were told their furnace needed replacing immediately, or that a special offer was only available if they signed up immediately. For a lot of people, those kinds of high-pressure tactics lead to rushed purchases and come with unexpected costs.
1: The Consumer Protection Agency has the ability to impose fines of up to $50,000 on businesses that break the rules. I'm Zach Barrowcliffe.
0: Summit Weather.
1: Taking a look at the weather in the Northwest from Environment Canada, Friday could see some precipitation in parts of the region, as both Terrace and Kitimat are forecast to reach a high of 25 with a chance of showers, and Prince Rupert looks to reach a high of 16 and mainly cloudy.
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1: I'm Zach Barrowcliffe. An independent investigation of BC investigation into a shooting in Sakay, Dene has concluded. On April 9th, 2024, just after 10 p.m., RCMP were notified an Indigenous man shot two family members, where upon arrival, officers found the man with a rifle running between two homes, barricading himself in a trailer. According to the IIO, an officer found the two people deceased, with another officer attempting to de-escalate the situation but was unable to do so. During the overnight standoff, the man admitted to the shooting to a negotiator, and while refusing to leave the trailer, an emergency response team arrived at around 5:30 a.m., launching gas canisters into the trailer. The man exited the trailer with the firearm, followed by shots being fired, with the man being taken to hospital. The IIO said while efforts were made to de-escalate the incident, the threat posed to officers when the man left the trailer was evident and determined no reasonable grounds to believe an officer committed an offense. Another group of Mexican firefighters arrived in BC Thursday to help battle ongoing wildfires. Premier David Eby was at the Abbotsford Airport to greet them. He said the 200 additional firefighters would likely be sent to help the Brunswick Complex wildfires in the Fraser Canyon.
2: And they will provide much needed support and relief for our frontline wildfighters to be able to recover and then return to the front line to continue their important work after the temporary crews go home.
1: The Wildfire Service says hot and dry conditions are expected to continue across most of BC with the potential for lightning strikes. Wildfire smoke is expected to linger across southern BC over the coming days. Artemis Gold released its Q2 report highlighting Blackwater Mine's financials and operations. The mine, roughly 160 kilometers southwest of Prince George, saw gold and silver sales generate $433.6 million in its latest quarter, up from the same time last year at $231.1 million. That comes as it produced a record 74,063 ounces of gold, with gold recoveries improving by roughly 8% as a result of process optimization for the milling circuit and improved ore characteristics. Artemis Gold said it's maintaining its full-year 2026 production guidance of 265,000 to 290,000 ounces of gold. New consumer protection rules took effect in BC on August 1st, aimed at curbing predatory and unfair practices for door-to-door sales and subscription services. Subscription services, like food delivery or streaming, must give advance notice before an auto-renewal and allow cancellation without penalty. The changes also ban high-pressure door-to-door sales tactics for certain expensive household products and services. BC Attorney General Nikki Sharma said the new rules will protect seniors and other vulnerable consumers.
3: Maybe they were told their furnace needed replacing immediately, or that a special offer was only available if they signed up immediately. For a lot of people, those kinds of high-pressure tactics lead to rushed purchases and come with unexpected costs.
1: The Consumer Protection Agency has the ability to impose fines of up to $50,000 on businesses that break the rules. I'm Zach Barrowcliffe.
0: Summit Weather.
1: Taking a look at the weather in the Northwest from Environment Canada, Friday could see some precipitation in parts of the region, as both Terrace and Kitimat are forecast to reach a high of 25 with a chance of showers, and Prince Rupert looks to reach a high of 16 and mainly cloudy.
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6:42 right here up on the summit. I'm Steve Little with My Life and Billy Joel. Well, lots of people in the park last night. A great turnout for the movie, for Movie in the Park. And thanks to Tillicum Twin Theaters for supplying popcorn and the barbecue early on. And the wiener was there. So lots of fun, lots of support, and a good time handled last night. I just was surprised by all the people. Hey, here's Platinum Blonde, Crying Over You.

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1: I'm Zach Barrowcliffe. An independent investigation of BC investigation into a shooting in Sakay, Dene has concluded. On April 9th, 2024, just after 10 p.m., RCMP were notified an Indigenous man shot two family members, where upon arrival, officers found the man with a rifle running between two homes, barricading himself in a trailer. According to the IIO, an officer found the two people deceased, with another officer attempting to de-escalate the situation but was unable to do so. During the overnight standoff, the man admitted to the shooting to a negotiator, and while refusing to leave the trailer, an emergency response team arrived at around 5:30 a.m., launching gas canisters into the trailer. The man exited the trailer with the firearm, followed by shots being fired, with the man being taken to hospital. The IIO said while efforts were made to de-escalate the incident, the threat posed to officers when the man left the trailer was evident and determined no reasonable grounds to believe an officer committed an offense. Another group of Mexican firefighters arrived in BC Thursday to help battle ongoing wildfires. Premier David Eby was at the Abbotsford Airport to greet them. He said the 200 additional firefighters would likely be sent to help the Brunswick Complex wildfires in the Fraser Canyon.
2: And they will provide much needed support and relief for our frontline wildfighters to be able to recover and then return to the front line to continue their important work after the temporary crews go home.
1: The Wildfire Service says hot and dry conditions are expected to continue across most of BC, with the potential for lightning strikes. Wildfire smoke is expected to linger across southern BC over the coming days. Artemis Gold released its Q2 report highlighting Blackwater Mine's financials and operations. The mine, roughly 160 kilometers southwest of Prince George, saw gold and silver sales generate $433.6 million in its latest quarter, up from the same time last year at $231.1 million. That comes as it produced a record 74,063 ounces of gold, with gold recoveries improving by roughly 8% as a result of process optimization for the milling circuit and improved ore characteristics. Artemis Gold said it's maintaining its full-year 2026 production guidance of 265,000 to 290,000 ounces of gold. New consumer protection rules took effect in BC on August 1st, aimed at curbing predatory and unfair practices for door-to-door sales and subscription services. Subscription services, like food delivery or streaming, must give advance notice before an auto-renewal and allow cancellation without penalty. The changes also ban high-pressure door-to-door sales tactics for certain expensive household products and services. BC Attorney General Nikki Sharma said the new rules will protect seniors and other vulnerable consumers.
3: Maybe they were told their furnace needed replacing immediately, or that a special offer was only available if they signed up immediately. For a lot of people, those kinds of high-pressure tactics lead to rushed purchases and come with unexpected costs.
1: The Consumer Protection Agency has the ability to impose fines of up to $50,000 on businesses that break the rules. I'm Zach Barrowcliffe.
0: Summit Weather.
1: Taking a look at the weather in the Northwest from Environment Canada, Friday could see some precipitation in parts of the region, as both Terrace and Kitimat are forecast to reach a high of 25 with a chance of showers, and Prince Rupert looks to reach a high of 16 and mainly cloudy.
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Walking on Sunshine and Katrina and the Waves. Perfect summertime music. We'll get to the forecast in just a little bit. I'm Steve Little. Great to have you along. Still one more Riverboat Days big event happening on Saturday, and we'll talk about that this morning as well. Let's continue with Hinder, Lips of an Angel, Summit.

0: Summit. 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

The Middle and Jimmy Eat World right here up on the Summit. Well, women were asked, what did a guy do on the first date that instantly made you decide that there would not be a second? Well, on the internet, some answers were, he was so happy to tell me about himself and how good looking he was. Oh, and how lucky I was to be with him. My blind date turned out to be a surprise double date. Yeah, with his parents.

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1: I'm Zach Barrowcliff. An independent investigation of BC investigation into a shooting in Sault-Ste-Marie has concluded. On April 9th, 2024, just after 10 p.m., RCMP were notified an Indigenous man shot two family members, where upon arrival, officers found the man with a rifle running between two homes, barricading himself in a trailer. According to the IIO, an officer found the two people deceased, with another officer attempting to de-escalate the situation but was unable to do so. During the overnight standoff, the man admitted to the shooting to a negotiator, and while refusing to leave the trailer, an emergency response team arrived at around 5:30 a.m., launching gas canisters into the trailer. The man exited the trailer with the firearm, followed by shots being fired, with the man being taken to hospital. The IIO said while efforts were made to de-escalate the incident, the threat posed to officers when the man left the trailer was evident and determined no reasonable grounds to believe an officer committed an offense. Another group of Mexican firefighters arrived in BC Thursday to help battle ongoing wildfires. Premier David Eby was at the Abbotsford Airport to greet them. He said the 200 additional firefighters would likely be sent to help the Brunswick Complex wildfires in the Fraser Canyon.
2: And they will provide much needed support and relief for our frontline wildfighters to be able to recover and then return to the front line to continue their important work after the temporary crews go home.
1: The Wildfire Service says hot and dry conditions are expected to continue across most of BC with the potential for lightning strikes. Wildfire smoke is expected to linger across southern BC over the coming days. Artemis Gold released its Q2 report highlighting Blackwater Mine's financials and operations. The mine, roughly 160 kilometers southwest of Prince George, saw gold and silver sales generate $433.6 million in its latest quarter, up from the same time last year at $231.1 million. That comes as it produced a record 74,063 ounces of gold, with gold recoveries improving by roughly 8% as a result of process optimization for the milling circuit and improved ore characteristics. Artemis Gold said it's maintaining its full-year 2026 production guidance of 265,000 to 290,000 ounces of gold. New consumer protection rules took effect in BC on August 1st, aimed at curbing predatory and unfair practices for door-to-door sales and subscription services. Subscription services, like food delivery or streaming, must give advance notice before an auto-renewal and allow cancellation without penalty. The changes also ban high-pressure door-to-door sales tactics for certain expensive household products and services. BC Attorney General Nikki Sharma said the new rules will protect seniors and other vulnerable consumers.
3: Maybe they were told their furnace needed replacing immediately, or that a special offer was only available if they signed up immediately. For a lot of people, those kinds of high-pressure tactics lead to rushed purchases and come with unexpected costs.
1: The Consumer Protection Agency has the ability to impose fines of up to $50,000 on businesses that break the rules. I'm Zach Barrowcliff.
0: Summit Weather.
1: Taking a look at the weather in the Northwest from Environment Canada, Friday could see some precipitation in parts of the region, as both Terrace and Kitimat are forecast to reach a high of 25 with a chance of showers, and Prince Rupert looks to reach a high of 16 and mainly cloudy.
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7:33, 14 degrees at the Terrace Kitimat Airport under cloudy skies. Highs up to 24 today. And looking at cloudy skies, the sun will come out late this afternoon. But, you know, with the temperature at 24, make sure that you stay hydrated. Okay, it's going to be warm. Love is Alana Miles, the Summit.

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Jeopardy and the Greg Kin Band. I'm Steve Little. This weekend at Christie Park, it's the Drone Show Saturday night. And, of course, the drones will get fired off as it starts to get dark. The party starts about 7:30. Bring your family. Lots of things to do before the drones get going. But Christie Park this Saturday, all part of Riverboat Days. Feel it again, Honeymoon Suite, the Summit.

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2: I'm Zach Barrowcliffe. An independent investigation of BC investigation into a shooting in Sault-Ste-Marie has concluded. On April 9th, 2024, just after 10 p.m., RCMP were notified an Indigenous man shot two family members, where upon arrival, officers found the man with a rifle running between two homes, barricading himself in a trailer. According to the IIO, an officer found the two people deceased, with another officer attempting to de-escalate the situation but was unable to do so. During the overnight standoff, the man admitted to the shooting to a negotiator, and while refusing to leave the trailer, an emergency response team arrived at around 5:30 a.m., launching gas canisters into the trailer. The man exited the trailer with the firearm, followed by shots being fired, with the man being taken to hospital. The IIO said while efforts were made to de-escalate the incident, the threat posed to officers when the man left the trailer was evident and determined no reasonable grounds to believe an officer committed an offense. Another group of Mexican firefighters arrived in BC Thursday to help battle ongoing wildfires. Premier David Eby was at the Abbotsford Airport to greet them. He said the 200 additional firefighters would likely be sent to help the Brunswick Complex wildfires in the Fraser Canyon.
3: And they will provide much needed support and relief for our frontline wildfighters to be able to recover and then return to the front line to continue their important work after the temporary crews go home.
2: The Wildfire Service says hot and dry conditions are expected to continue across most of BC, with the potential for lightning strikes. Wildfire smoke is expected to linger across southern BC over the coming days. Artemis Gold released its Q2 report highlighting Blackwater Mine's financials and operations. The mine, roughly 160 kilometers southwest of Prince George, saw gold and silver sales generate $433.6 million in its latest quarter, up from the same time last year at $231.1 million. That comes as it produced a record 74,063 ounces of gold, with gold recoveries improving by roughly 8% as a result of process optimization for the milling circuit and improved ore characteristics. Artemis Gold said it's maintaining its full-year 2026 production guidance of 265,000 to 290,000 ounces of gold. New consumer protection rules took effect in BC on August 1st, aimed at curbing predatory and unfair practices for door-to-door sales and subscription services. Subscription services, like food delivery or streaming, must give advance notice before an auto-renewal and allow cancellation without penalty. The changes also ban high-pressure door-to-door sales tactics for certain expensive household products and services. BC Attorney General Nikki Sharma said the new rules will protect seniors and other vulnerable consumers.
4: Maybe they were told their furnace needed replacing immediately, or that a special offer was only available if they signed up immediately. For a lot of people, those kinds of high-pressure tactics lead to rushed purchases and come with unexpected costs.
2: The Consumer Protection Agency has the ability to impose fines of up to $50,000 on businesses that break the rules. I'm Zach Barrowcliffe.
1: Summit Weather.
2: Taking a look at the weather in the Northwest from Environment Canada, Friday could see some precipitation in parts of the region, as both Terrace and Kitimat are forecast to reach a high of 25 with a chance of showers, and Prince Rupert looks to reach a high of 16 and mainly cloudy.
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0: Tainted Love and Soft Sell after 8 o'clock here. Up on the summit, I'm Steve Little. Get to that forecast in just a little bit. We got music from Sky coming up, and right now, here's a classic. ZZ Top and LaGrange, the summit.
1: Rumors spreading around in that Texas town. About the shack outside the game. You know what I'm talking about. Just let me know if you're gonna go to that whole mile on the range. They got a lot of nice girls. I'm racing.

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Vertical Horizon and everything you want. I'm Steve Little. In the forecast, highs to 24 today. Terrace Kitimat Airport right now, it's 18 degrees under cloudy skies. And cloudy skies will continue, some sunshine late this afternoon. Here comes the night. Streetheart, Summit,

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2: I'm Zach Barrowcliff. An independent investigation of BC investigation into a shooting in Sakay, Dene has concluded. On April 9th, 2024, just after 10 p.m., RCMP were notified an Indigenous man shot two family members, where upon arrival, officers found the man with a rifle running between two homes, barricading himself in a trailer. According to the IIO, an officer found the two people deceased, with another officer attempting to de-escalate the situation but was unable to do so. During the overnight standoff, the man admitted to the shooting to a negotiator, and while refusing to leave the trailer, an emergency response team arrived at around 5:30 a.m., launching gas canisters into the trailer. The man exited the trailer with the firearm, followed by shots being fired, with the man being taken to hospital. The IIO said while efforts were made to de-escalate the incident, the threat posed to officers when the man left the trailer was evident and determined no reasonable grounds to believe an officer committed an offense. Another group of Mexican firefighters arrived in BC Thursday to help battle ongoing wildfires. Premier David Eby was at the Abbotsford Airport to greet them. He said the 200 additional firefighters would likely be sent to help the Brunswick Complex wildfires in the Fraser Canyon.
3: And they will provide much needed support and relief for our frontline wildfighters to be able to recover and then return to the front line to continue their important work after the temporary crews go home.
2: The Wildfire Service says hot and dry conditions are expected to continue across most of BC with the potential for lightning strikes. Wildfire smoke is expected to linger across southern BC over the coming days. Artemis Gold released its Q2 report highlighting Blackwater Mine's financials and operations. The mine, roughly 160 kilometers southwest of Prince George, saw gold and silver sales generate $433.6 million in its latest quarter, up from the same time last year at $231.1 million. That comes as it produced a record 74,063 ounces of gold, with gold recoveries improving by roughly 8% as a result of process optimization for the milling circuit and improved ore characteristics. Artemis Gold said it's maintaining its full-year 2026 production guidance of 265,000 to 290,000 ounces of gold. New consumer protection rules took effect in BC on August 1st, aimed at curbing predatory and unfair practices for door-to-door sales and subscription services. Subscription services, like food delivery or streaming, must give advance notice before an auto-renewal and allow cancellation without penalty. The changes also ban high-pressure door-to-door sales tactics for certain expensive household products and services. BC Attorney General Nikki Sharma said the new rules will protect seniors and other vulnerable consumers.
4: Maybe they were told their furnace needed replacing immediately, or that a special offer was only available if they signed up immediately. For a lot of people, those kinds of high-pressure tactics lead to rushed purchases and come with unexpected costs.
2: The Consumer Protection Agency has the ability to impose fines of up to $50,000 on businesses that break the rules. I'm Zach Barrowcliff.
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2: Taking a look at the weather in the Northwest from Environment Canada, Friday could see some precipitation in parts of the region, as both Terrace and Kitimat are forecast to reach a high of 25 with a chance of showers, and Prince Rupert looks to reach a high of 16 and mainly cloudy.
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Footloose and Kenny Loggins here on the Summit. It's now 8:32. Next week, we've got Pirate Pack Day. It's that day that $2 from every Pirate Pack at White Spot goes to Zajac Ranch to help support kids and just their well-being. It's pretty cool stuff. It's next week at the White Spot Pirate Pack Day. It's our chance to be kids once again. 50 Mission Cap, Tragically Hip, up on the Summit.

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No doubt, and it's my life. Right here, up on the summit. It's now 8:41. Headed towards 9 o'clock. Make sure you got a cup of coffee in hand before you head off to work. Here's Innocence from 1979 in Harlequin, up on the summit.

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1: I'm Zach Barrowcliff. An independent investigation of BC investigation into a shooting in Sakay, Dene has concluded. On April 9th, 2024, just after 10 p.m., RCMP were notified an Indigenous man shot two family members, where upon arrival, officers found the man with a rifle running between two homes, barricading himself in a trailer. According to the IIO, an officer found the two people deceased, with another officer attempting to de-escalate the situation but was unable to do so. During the overnight standoff, the man admitted to the shooting to a negotiator, and while refusing to leave the trailer, an emergency response team arrived at around 5:30 a.m., launching gas canisters into the trailer. The man exited the trailer with the firearm, followed by shots being fired, with the man being taken to hospital. The IIO said while efforts were made to de-escalate the incident, the threat posed to officers when the man left the trailer was evident and determined no reasonable grounds to believe an officer committed an offense. Another group of Mexican firefighters arrived in BC Thursday to help battle ongoing wildfires. Premier David Eby was at the Abbotsford Airport to greet them. He said the 200 additional firefighters would likely be sent to help the Brunswick Complex wildfires in the Fraser Canyon.
2: And they will provide much needed support and relief for our frontline wildfighters to be able to recover and then return to the front line to continue their important work after the temporary crews go home.
1: The Wildfire Service says hot and dry conditions are expected to continue across most of BC with the potential for lightning strikes. Wildfire smoke is expected to linger across southern BC over the coming days. Artemis Gold released its Q2 report highlighting Blackwater Mine's financials and operations. The mine, roughly 160 kilometers southwest of Prince George, saw gold and silver sales generate $433.6 million in its latest quarter, up from the same time last year at $231.1 million. That comes as it produced a record 74,063 ounces of gold, with gold recoveries improving by roughly 8% as a result of process optimization for the milling circuit and improved ore characteristics. Artemis Gold said it's maintaining its full-year 2026 production guidance of 265,000 to 290,000 ounces of gold. New consumer protection rules took effect in BC on August 1st, aimed at curbing predatory and unfair practices for door-to-door sales and subscription services. Subscription services, like food delivery or streaming, must give advance notice before an auto-renewal and allow cancellation without penalty. The changes also ban high-pressure door-to-door sales tactics for certain expensive household products and services. BC Attorney General Nikki Sharma said the new rules will protect seniors and other vulnerable consumers.
3: Maybe they were told their furnace needed replacing immediately, or that a special offer was only available if they signed up immediately. For a lot of people, those kinds of high-pressure tactics lead to rushed purchases and come with unexpected costs.
1: The Consumer Protection Agency has the ability to impose fines of up to $50,000 on businesses that break the rules. I'm Zach Barrowcliff.
0: Summit weather.
1: Taking a look at the weather in the Northwest from Environment Canada, Friday could see some precipitation in parts of the region, as both Terrace and Kitimat are forecast to reach a high of 25 with a chance of showers, and Prince Rupert looks to reach a high of 16 and mainly cloudy.
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Lightning crashes and live. Great turnout at the park last night for the movie. It was awesome to see. I think all the terrace was there last night. It was awesome to see the turnout and lots of fun. Thanks to the Tillicum Twin Theater that, boy, over 580 bags of popcorn were given out. And of course, a charitable donation to the Terrace Firefighters Charitable Fund. Very cool stuff. Here's Gypsy Fleetwood Mac up on the summit.

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Today, highs up to 24. It's going to be a really nice warm day, but you got to stay hydrated, and our hearts go out to everybody dealing with fires and family that are dealing with the fires going on down south. 18 in life, here's Skid Row up on the summit. It's now 9:23.

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relax, and Frankie Goes to Hollywood. I'm Steve Little. Thanks for hanging out. Have yourself a great and a safe Friday, a great weekend, okay? Here's Nicotina. Big Sugar, Colin Smith is next.

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Coming up this hour, we'll hear from the Steve Miller Band, Creed, to throw in the mix as well. We'll look forward to the Riverboat Days events that are happening this weekend, including that drone show, which is going on at Christie Park in Terrace tomorrow night. We'll also talk some Toronto Blue Jays baseball, a tough loss for the squad in that makeup game versus the Chicago Cubs yesterday. But no time to dwell on it as they are right back at it this afternoon in Philadelphia, firing up a three-game series versus the Phillies. And, of course, we'll track down those high and low temperatures in the last 24 hours across the country and the globe. All that coming up right now. This is The Cars, My Best Friend's Girl.

0: Summit.
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You're tuned in to the Midday Show. There is the Steve Miller Band, the title track from their ninth studio album, Fly Like an Eagle, which they released in May of 1976. We also heard from Janet Jackson, Nasty. Colin hanging out on your Friday. Hope you're doing well. Let's find those high and low temperatures in the last 24 hours across the country and the world.

0: We'll begin with the hottest place on the planet. Still a wonky weather station in Belize that tried to say it was 54.8 degrees yesterday. Yet the forecast for today says 30. Pretty sure that's a sign of the apocalypse if you drop more than 20 degrees in the summer in less than 24 hours. The actual hottest place on the planet was in Iran again, a tie between a couple of towns with a population around 9,000. Both Bostan and Deliran peaked at 50 degrees Celsius on the dot. At the opposite end of the thermometer, coldest place on Earth, of course, Antarctica. This time it was Dome, an ice dome over 13,000 feet above sea level, dipped down to minus 67.9. Back here in Canada, the coldest place in the country was found in Alberta, up a mountain off of Highway 40, the Bighorn Highway. The Hendrickson Automatic Weather Reporting System, which is sitting at an elevation of about 4,200 feet. All the temperatures in the country remaining above zero. Hendrickson was down at 0.3. Meanwhile, the hottest place in the country was down south where Highway 1 meets Highway 12, Lytton up into the high 30s, peaking at 37. As for us here in the Northwest today, in Prince Rupert, forecast says a 30% chance of drizzle this morning, becoming a mix of sun and cloud this afternoon, high of 17. And for Terrace and Kitimat, a mix of sun and cloud today, getting up to 24. As we continue, I've got Creed to get to shortly, but first, this is Alanis Morissette, Head Over Feet.
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You're listening to The Midday Show. There is Creed, One Last Breath. I'm Colin. Good morning. Nice to have you along on your Friday. Hope you're enjoying your day. Riverboat Days in Terrace concludes this weekend with a few events going on. Helicopter tours by Quantum Helicopters are over at the Northwest Regional Airport between 8 and 5 o'clock daily up until this coming Sunday the 9th. So you can head on over there for a bird's eye view. Tomorrow is the last day for the Kitsilas Canyon Heritage Tours, which means three more tours to go. Latest got underway at 10 o'clock. There's another at 1 o'clock this afternoon, and then 10 and 1 o'clock tomorrow, and that's it. The Skeena Salmon Art Show is at the Terrace Art Gallery in the basement of Library, and that'll be there all the way up until near the end of the month on August 29th. The Skeena Valley Farmers Market is back at 9 o'clock tomorrow morning. I guess technically it's a Riverboat Days event if it's happening during Riverboat Days. Shames Mountain Blueberry Festival starts at 10 o'clock tomorrow morning, going until about 5. Terrace Rod and Gun Club Open House also at 10 o'clock tomorrow morning. That wraps up around 2 in the afternoon. Luna's Pulse is back at the Terrace Curling Club for Family Day, starting up at 1:30 tomorrow afternoon, going until 7:30. And then wrapping it up with the funky finale featuring the Sponges. That starts up at 9:30 tomorrow evening, rocking until 3 a.m. The Riverboat Days Drone Show will start between 10:15 and 10:30 tomorrow over

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It's a midday show. I'm Colin. There is Michael Jackson, Smooth Criminal. As we continue to work our way towards 11 o'clock, let's take a look at the Toronto Blue Jays. Well, maybe they should have allowed Dylan Cease to pitch a complete game. He was on fire last night, went 7 innings, allowing only 2 hits while striking out 10. Jays were up 2-0 when he left the game, and in the 9th were as close as possible to winning it, but Alex Bregman had other ideas. He hit a 2-run home run to tie it up and send it to extras. A couple of big defensive plays kept the Jays alive with the Cubs pressing for the win, but a botched throw to third on an attempted pickoff got away into left field and brought home the winning run in the bottom of the 11th, giving the Cubs a 3-2 comeback victory. Once the game wrapped up, the Jays got on a plane and headed to Philadelphia as they get set to fire up a 3-game series versus the Phillies, which starts this afternoon. One of their pickups at the deadline, Jose Soriano, will make his Blue Jays debut today. And the squad has a tough test as Philly is going to go with Zach Wheeler, who will throw out the first pitch at 3:40. More to come as we approach 11 o'clock. I've got Bonnie Wright to get to shortly, but first, this is Brian Adams.

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You're tuned in to the Midday Show. There is Widemouth Mason, my old self. We also heard from Prince, Let's Go Crazy. I'm Colin. Good morning. Happy to have you along on your Friday. Weekend is almost here. Just a few hours to get through. And to help get us there, music on the way from the Killers, the Beach Boys to throw in the mix this hour as well. We'll look forward to the Friendship House Association of Prince Rupert's Community Block Party, which is happening tomorrow afternoon. Going to be a ton of fun. We'll talk some CFL. Week number 10 got kicked off yesterday in Toronto with the Argos picking up a comeback victory over the Calgary Stampeders. We'll look forward to the action all the way this weekend, including the BC Lions getting quarterback Nathan Rourke back in the lineup. And this day in music history on the way shortly. Find out which band scored their first U.S. number one single this day in 1971, starting a four-week run at the top of the U.S. singles chart. They first offered the track to Andy Williams, but ultimately decided to record it themselves, which turned out to be a great idea. All that coming up right now. This is Bowling for Soup, 1985.

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0: Herman's Hermits went to number one on the U.S. singles chart with I'm Henry VIII, I Am, a song that was only released in the United States.

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1: The Bee Gees started a four-week run at the top of the U.S. singles chart with How Can You Mend a Broken Heart? It was the group's 10th U.S. hit and very first number one. They originally wrote the song and offered it to Andy Williams, but ultimately decided to record it themselves.

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1: Elton John and Kiki D were at number one on the U.S. singles chart with Don't Go Breaking My Heart, giving Elton John his sixth U.S. number one.

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You're listening to the Midday Show. There is the Killers, All the Things I've Done. I'm Colin. Good afternoon. Nice to have you along on Friday. Hope you're enjoying your day. The 16th annual Friendship House Association of Prince Rupert's Community Block Party is on the way tomorrow between 1 and 4 in the afternoon. You can head on over to 744 Fraser Street and take part in the fun. Free family activities, community booths, games, and connection. You can also take part in the Community Passport Challenge. If it sounds like a good time to you and you want to find out more about it, you can do that at the Friendship House Association of Prince Rupert's Facebook page. If you have a chance tomorrow, get on out and have some fun. As we continue, the Beach Boys waiting on deck, and we'll take a look at the CFL. But first, this is the Arrows. Meet me in the middle.

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It's a midday show. I'm Colin. Good morning. There is Brian Wilson and friends, the Beach Boys, Kokomo. As we continue to work our way towards 12 o'clock, let's take a quick look at the CFL. Well, week 10 of the CFL season got kicked off at BMO Field in Toronto last night as the Argos finally had their official home opener. Yeah, that FIFA World Cup schedule was more than just a little disruptive. Toronto taking on the Calgary Stampeders last night and took a 19-17 lead into the half, but were trailing 24-20 heading into the fourth quarter. Argos managed to tie it and then take the lead with 11 seconds left on the clock. Punt was good and Argos held on for a 33-30 win. Moving them back to 500, they are 4-4. Stampeders, meanwhile, have a record of 4-5 now. On the way this evening, the Ottawa Redblacks look for their first win of the season as they visit the Rough Riders at Mosaic Stadium in Regina. That one starts up at 6 o'clock. And then two games tomorrow, the top record in the East versus the top record in the West at 12 noon as the Montreal Alouettes play host to the Edmonton Elks. And good news for the BC Lions as quarterback Nathan Rourke is expected to be back in the lineup tomorrow as they welcome the Hamilton Ticats to BC Place at 4 o'clock. You can catch all of that Week 10 action this weekend on TSN. More to come as we approach 12 o'clock. News and weather info at the top of the hour. I've got the box to get to shortly, but first, this is Nickelback.

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1: Good afternoon, I'm Maida McCloskey. The Terrace Fire Department is warning residents after seeing an increase in suspicious and deliberately set fires in the community over the past several months. Fire Chief Joel Brewson says intentionally set fires put lives, homes, businesses, and emergency responders at risk, adding that firefighters are working closely with the Terrace RCMP to investigate each incident and identify those responsible. The department is also reminding residents that reporting smoke, flames, or suspicious activity right away can make a major difference. Anyone who sees a fire or suspicious activity is urged to call 911 immediately, while anyone with information about suspicious fires is asked to contact the Terrace RCMP. Terrace Riverboat Days organizers say the festival is off to a strong start after a successful first weekend. Riverboat Day Society Board President Brian Downey says the festivities drew strong crowds.
2: I was really, really pleased with how it's gone so far. You know, we had a great turnout for the parade. We were very happy with our opening ceremony on Friday night. And then concerts in the park, the selection of bands was really, really hit the mark.
1: Downey also says the major TELUS outage on Sunday had little impact on festival events. He also thanked the volunteers, sponsors, and local businesses who helped make the annual celebration possible. The 10-day festival wraps up tomorrow with the drone show at Christie Park and the final night of Luna's Pulse at the Terrace Curling Rink. Premier David Eby says it's a challenging time for thousands of people who have been forced to evacuate due to wildfires in BC. Eby was in Abbotsford yesterday to welcome about 200 more Mexican firefighters who have come to help BC crews. It was his first public appearance related to the escalating wildfire situation in the province, and he faced questions about that from reporters.
3: The last thing that wildfire fighters need when they're facing down a wall of flame is for the premier to show up to hold a press conference. They need to focus on life response, protection of property.
1: He said a total of 600 firefighters from Mexico, Australia, New Zealand, and other parts of Canada were heading to assist in BC's wildfire response. New consumer protection rules took effect in BC on August 1st, aimed at curbing predatory and unfair practices for door-to-door sales and subscription services. Subscription services like food delivery or streaming must give advance notice before an auto renewal and allow cancellation without penalty. The changes also ban high-pressure door-to-door sales tactics for certain expensive household products and services. BC Attorney General Nikki Sharma said the new rules will protect seniors and other vulnerable consumers.
4: Maybe they were told their furnace needed replacing immediately, or that a special offer was only available if they signed up immediately. For a lot of people, those kinds of high-pressure tactics lead to rushed purchases and come with unexpected costs.
1: The Consumer Protection Agency has the ability to impose fines of up to $50,000 on businesses that break the rules.
0: Summit weather.
1: In Terrace and Kitimat, expect a mix of sun and cloud today with a high of 25. Tonight, a few clouds early with increasing cloudiness before morning with a low of 12. Over in Prince Rupert, it's a cloudy start to the day, but skies will become a mix of sun and cloud this afternoon with a high of 17. Tonight, expect partly cloudy skies becoming cloudy near midnight with a 30% chance of drizzle overnight. Fog patches will also develop after midnight with a low of 12. For Vista News, I'm Ada McCloskey.
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There is 5440 casual viewing. We also heard from NXS, Need You Tonight. I'm Colin. Good afternoon. Nice to have you along on your Friday. Hope you're doing well. Music coming up from Matchbox 20. We'll also hear from Queen. Remind you about Northern Savings Credit Union's WOW Kid and how you can help a youngster win a $250 savings account. Next winner will be announced on the final Wednesday of the month. Also tell you about Made and Played in Canada.ca. Encourage you to hop on there or download the app and check out those awesome artists from all over the country. Today we'll highlight a band from Kelowna called Freeze the Fall. And we'll continue to keep an eye on that wildfire situation across the province. All that coming up right now, this is Van Morrison, Brown Eyed Girl.

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There is Venus from Bananarama. We also heard The Fray, Over My Head. I'm Colin. 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As we continue, Rob Thomas and friends, Matchbox 20 right around the corner, but first, this is the Bare Naked Ladies.

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There is Matchbox 20 Push. I'm Colin. Good afternoon. Hope you're having a good one. Have you checked out madeandplayedincanada.ca yet or downloaded the app? 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Search by province, search by genre. Guaranteed you're going to find some stuff that you enjoy. Along with some other stuff, not so much. And to me, that's all part of the fun. Continuing to highlight artists from right here in British Columbia, today we've got a band from Kelowna called Freeze the Fall. Kind of reminding me of Evanescence. This song is called VHS.

If you want to hear more from Kelowna BC's Freeze the Fall, you can do that over at madeandplayedincanada.ca. Speaking of Made and Played in Canada, here's a band that formed in Toronto back in 1972. It's Kim Mitchell and Friends, Max Webster, Paradise Skies.

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It's the midday show. I'm Colin. Good afternoon. There is Queen teaming up with David Bowie, Under Pressure. I'm Colin. Good afternoon. Hope you're enjoying your day. Continuing to monitor the wildfire situation across the province, there are currently 103 active wildfires, one of which started in the last 24 hours. In that same time period, nine others were declared out. That brings the total up to 91 in the last week. Of the ones that are burning, 50 are out of control, 20 are being held. There are 33 others under control. And we're down to four fires of note from the six that we had yesterday. The two down south in the Kootenay region near Kimberley have been downgraded. So some good news there. Largest fire in the province is the Pear Lake Fire, which is burning north of Cache Creek up to 136,458 hectares. The two burning along Highway 1 between Lytton and Hope are still major issues. The one on the eastern side of the Fraser River, the Brunswick Creek Fire, at over 8,000 hectares now, while the Ainslie Creek Fire on the eastern side of the river has swelled up to over 46,000 hectares. And the one near Vernon, the Bradley Creek Fire, is still sitting around 2,800 hectares and hasn't been updated since yesterday. As for us here in the Northwest, looking pretty good. There are no out-of-control fires to report, but as we know, situations can change pretty quickly. So let's all remain vigilant, especially this weekend if you're out there near a campfire. Be sure to keep an eye on it. Don't throw anything out your window if you're on the highway. And if you see something, say something. You can report a wildfire. Dial star 5555 on your phone. You can also download the BC

Wildfire Service app or hop onto the BC Wildfire Service website. All right, more to come as we approach 1 o'clock. I've got Montreal, Quebec's Men Without Hats on the way shortly. But first, this is The Hip. It's Courage.

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You're tuned in to the Midday Show, the Jeff Healy Band doing their version of Steeler's Wheels Stuck in the Middle with You. We also heard from Bon Jovi, Living on a Prayer. It kicked off the 1 o'clock hour. I'm Colin. Good afternoon. Hope you're enjoying your day. I've got music on the way from a couple of Toms, both Petty and Cochran, coming up. We'll talk Riverboat Days in Terrace and look forward to all the events on the way this weekend as Riverboat Days concludes on Sunday. And today's interestingly useless fact coming up in just a bit has to do with a historical find off the coast of England. Tell you what was recovered from an 1864 shipwreck. All that to get to right now, this is Peter Frampton. It's Show Me the Way.

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0: It's a midday show. There is better than Ezra. Good. I'm Colin. Great to have you along on your Friday. Hope you're enjoying your day. I've got music coming up from Feist and Tom Petty next.
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4: Completely useless.
0: Here's today's interestingly useless fact. Has to do with a historical find off the coast of England. Did you know researchers found an 1864 shipwreck? Which means it spent over 160 years at the bottom of the sea. And what they found on that ship was a 162-year-old bottle of Guinness. Yeah, it's been sitting at the bottom of the sea ever since, and scientists now want to know what survived inside. Instead of simply treating it as a historical artifact, researchers are interested in the microscopic traces that may still remain inside the sealed bottle. They hope to recover surviving yeast cells or fragments of DNA connected to the original brewing process. If enough of that material remains intact, it could offer a rare glimpse at how Guinness was produced during the Victorian era, and potentially help recreate something close to the beer that people were drinking more than 160 years ago. Research is still ongoing, so there's no 1864 Guinness tasting session just yet, but I'm sure a lot of us are looking forward to it. It's today's interestingly useless fact.
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You're listening to The Midday Show. There is Coldplay, Clocks. Helicopter tours by Quantum Helicopters are over at the Northwest Regional Airport between 8 and 5 o'clock daily up until this coming Sunday the 9th. So you can head on over there for a bird's eye view. Tomorrow is the last day for the Kitsilas Canyon Heritage Tours. They go at 10 and 1 in the afternoon. The Skeena Salmon Art Show is at the Terrace Art Gallery in the basement of Library, and that'll be there all the way up until near the end of the month on August 29th. Shames Mountain Blueberry Festival starts at 10 o'clock tomorrow morning, going until about 5. Terrace Rod and Gun Club Open House also at 10 o'clock tomorrow morning. That wraps up around 2 in the afternoon. Luna's Pulse is back at the Terrace Curling Club for Family Day, starting up at 1:30 tomorrow afternoon, going until 7:30. And then wrapping it up with the funky finale featuring the Sponges. That starts up at 9:30 tomorrow evening, rocking until 3 a.m. The Riverboat Days Drone Show will start between 10:15 and 10:30 tomorrow over at Christie Park. But you don't need to wait till dark to show up. You can head on out prior to the drone show and take part in all those activities. And the final Riverboat Days event on the schedule is the Slingers Race, which is happening at 2 o'clock in the afternoon at the Back Eddy Pub on Sunday. You can head on out for that and watch all those servers try and maneuver that obstacle course. 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In the meantime, you can find out all about it. Hop on to riverboatdays.ca. All right, more to come. I've got Journey right around the corner, but first, this is Tom Cochran and Red Ryder, Boy Inside the Man.

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I'm Colin. It's been great hanging out as we approach the 2 o'clock hour. 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I'll be back again on Monday on the midday show between 10 and 2. 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We'd love to hear from you. David is up next. He'll take you through the afternoon. Mike Nagel will be back on the afternoon show as of Monday. This will do it for me right here. If you have a chance, get on out. Take part in those Riverboat Days events. Have a great weekend. I'll catch you on the flip side.

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Our Lady Peace with Innocent here on Summit Radio. My name's David, filling in for Mike. I hope you're having yourself a great afternoon. Ah, I know it was a short week, but hey, it's still finally Friday. It's worth celebrating with some good music. Avicii, Garbage, and John Mellencamp are just a few names coming up for you. After Aerosmith, Walk This Way on Summit Radio, Terrace and Kitimat Soundtrack.

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Garbage with Stupid Girl on Summit Radio. My name's David, filling in for Mike, and the 107th Bulkley Valley Exhibition is coming up August 27th to the 30th. 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It all kicks off with the parade on August 26th. 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

Eric Clapton, After Midnight, on Summit Radio. My name's David, filling in for Mike, and coming up, got the perfect weird holiday for a Friday for you. We'll get to that in just a moment. In the meantime, it's Eddie Vedder, Hard Sun.

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Stevie Nicks, Stand Back on Summit Radio. My name's David, filling in for Mike, and I'd like to wish you a happy International Beer Day. Yes, today is all about celebrating and enjoying beer, which we've been making as a species for a very long time. Beer making traces back to about 6,000 years ago in ancient Sumeria. Now, of course, they didn't exactly have filtration yet, so the beer was very cloudy and you drank it through a straw. But the Babylonians started making 20 different types of beer about 4,000 years after that. The Egyptians, the Greeks, the Romans, they all made beer. Granted, the Romans did prefer their wine for the most part. Germanic groups were brewing beer, and, well, we just kind of kept on doing it. During the Middle Ages, beer was usually safer than water because the process of making beer would usually actually filter the water and disinfect it, which, you know, your normal well water would be full of who knows what back then. And of course, Germany, they came up with the rules for beer purity in 1516, the Rheinsiegebot. So they actually still follow that to this day. Granted, it's been changed a little bit since 1516. Louis Pasteur discovered the role of yeast in the fermentation process. He discovered pasteurization. So you can really thank beer for the fact that we have pasteurized foods and beverages these days. So, yeah, good day to drink a beer. It is a Friday, so enjoy responsibly this evening. As for some other holidays going on today, it's also National Lighthouse Day, Professional Speakers Day, and particularly Preposterous Packaging Day as well.

This is Summit Radio, Terrace and Kitimat's soundtrack. My name's David, filling in for Mike, and that was Colin James with the very catchy Five Long Years. Well, coming up this hour, even more awesome music for your Friday afternoon. I've got the White Stripes, Rick James, REM, and a ton more of your favorites, like this classic from Blondie. It's One Way or Another on Summit.

0: Summit.
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Adam Lambert, what do you want from me on Summit Radio? My name's David, filling in for Mike, and this is going to be a weird question, and trust me, I've got a reason for asking it. Have you ever wished that getting dinner at a fancy restaurant was more natural? Well, if that's the case, better get yourself to Hollywood, Florida, where there is a restaurant offering a nude dining experience. And it's actually completely legal. We're going to talk about how that works and why you would ever want to do this as a business owner after just a bit more music. Here's a good song for you. It's 5440, One Day in Your Life, on Summit.

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Dan Hartman, I Can Dream About You on Summit Radio. My name's David, filling in for Mike. And like I was saying earlier, there is a restaurant in Hollywood, Florida, not the California one, that is offering a nude dining experience. So basically the idea is at the Classe Soiree Steakhouse, the first Monday of every month, you can show up and immediately take your clothes off. And, well, this is actually completely legal because the staff is still clothed. And apparently that's all it takes in Florida if you'd like to have a bunch of naked people in your restaurant, is that your staff still have to keep their pants on. So it's all above board. The city of Hollywood says it's okay. And, well, the owner of the business hopes that this is going to be something that will make his steakhouse stand out from the rest. And I would certainly say that's the case. Now, you don't just get to show up and throw your shirt on the floor. You do actually have to buy a ticket ahead of time. $250 for men, $150 for women, $300 for couples. Good deal right there. You have to be over 18, obviously, and you don't get to touch anybody else without their consent. And it also sounds like the owner is going to be there just completely buck wild, naked to the wind to greet you. I guess it's supposed to make you more comfortable when you show up. As long as it's a private event, apparently it's okay. I'd rather keep my pants on while I eat, but that's just me. I guess go to Hollywood, Florida if that's your thing.

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1: Good afternoon, I'm Ada McCloskey. The Terrace Fire Department is warning residents after seeing an increase in suspicious and deliberately set fires in the community over the past several months. Fire Chief Joel Brewson says intentionally set fires put lives, homes, businesses, and emergency responders at risk, adding that firefighters are working closely with the Terrace RCMP to investigate each incident and identify those responsible. The department is also reminding residents that reporting smoke, flames, or suspicious activity right away can make a major difference. Anyone who sees a fire or suspicious activity is urged to call 911 immediately, while anyone with information about suspicious fires is asked to contact the Terrace RCMP. A magnitude 4.3 earthquake was recorded off the coast of Haida Gwaii early this morning. Earthquakes Canada says the quake struck at around 4:48 a.m. with the epicenter located about 79 kilometers northwest of Dodging Geeds. The earthquake was felt in the area, but there are currently no reports of damage or injuries. No tsunami warning or advisory was issued. BC's economy saw a third straight month of job gains in July. Vista Radio provincial reporter Emily Joveski has more.
2: Statistics Canada says BC added 17,800 jobs in July, continuing an upward trend since May. The unemployment rate fell to 6.2%, down from a recent high of 6.8% 2 months ago. The largest gains were in the construction sector, which added close to 18,000 jobs since last year. Emily Joveski, Vista News, Victoria.
1: A report says average asking rents in BC fell to 4.5% in July, continuing a more than two-year decline. Once again, here's Emily Joveski.
2: The latest rent report from Rentals.ca and Urban Nation says average rents for all property types in BC fell 4.5% compared to last July. The cost for a one-bedroom was $2,071, down 4%. BC tied with Ontario for the steepest rent declines in Canada last month. BC's Housing Minister Christine Boyle noted asking rents were down close to 12% from their August 2023 peak and said the downward trend is encouraging. Emily Joveski, Vista News, Victoria.
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1: In Terrace and Kitimat, a mix of sun and cloud continues through the rest of the afternoon with a high of 25. Tonight, expect a few clouds with increasing cloudiness before morning and a low of 12. Looking ahead to tomorrow, it'll be mainly cloudy with a 30% chance of showers later in the afternoon and a high of 23. Tomorrow night, expect cloudy skies with a 30% chance of showers and a low of 14. Now over to Prince Rupert, a mix of sun and cloud continues through the rest of the afternoon with a high of 17. Tonight, expect partly cloudy skies before becoming cloudy near midnight with a 30% chance of drizzle overnight and fog patches developing after midnight with a low of 12. Tomorrow brings cloudy skies with a 30% chance of drizzle in the morning. Fog patches will dissipate later in the morning with a high of 17. Tomorrow night, expect cloudy skies with a 30% chance of drizzle and a low of 12. For Vista News, I'm Ada McCloskey.
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Well, we're into the 4 o'clock hour here on your Friday afternoon on Summit Radio. My name's David. I'm filling in for Mike. And that was the Matthew Good Band, Load Me Up. Well, maybe see if you can sneak out of work a bit early today. I know we technically had a short week with BC Day and everything, but hey, you never know until you try, right? Anyway, even if you're not heading home from work early, I've still got a great soundtrack for you. You two, Daft Punk and Pharrell Williams, Nelly Furtado, I got a ton of your favorites on the way. After this great track from Dexy's Midnight Runners, it's Come On Eileen on Summit.

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1: EMF, unbelievable, here on Summit Radio. My name's David, filling in for Mike. And coming up, actually, I have an interesting beer story. It seems fitting that today is International Beer Day, involving beer scientists and a 162-year-old bottle of beer. So we're going to get to that after just a bit more music. Here's a great track for you from Trooper, Santa Maria, on Summit.

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Don Henley, The Boys of Summer on Summit Radio. My name's David, filling in for Mike, and beer scientists, and yes, there really are beer scientists, are trying to recreate the taste of Guinness. Which, and paper sounds easy to do because, well, they actively make Guinness. Except they want to recreate the taste of Guinness as it was brewed in the 1860s. So basically, an underwater photographer was diving off the coast of England near Dover and found in a shipwreck a 162-year-old bottle of Guinness in very good condition under the sand. And it's also very likely there's still more down there because this probably came from a case of 24 bottles of Guinness. So basically, they sent this off to Guinness, who sent it to microbiologists at KU Leuven University in Belgium, and they're trying to basically see if they can recover enough DNA from the beer to recreate an authentic version of the original stout. And the best part is, because it sounds like this bottle was underneath the water upside down, it very likely hasn't been damaged by salt water, as long as that salt water didn't make it in through the cork, which it probably didn't because there should be an air bubble that's been keeping that beer safe, they could probably taste test it against the real thing. There's a pretty good chance that beer is completely safe to drink. And well, that would certainly be a good way to test to see if their original Guinness tastes anything like the original Guinness. I gotta say, I would love to taste what modern Guinness tastes like against this 162-year-old style. Because I know you might think they can't have really changed how they make this beer over the years, but, well, they probably have. Little things change here and there, and it all compounds up to probably a much different experience 162 years later. So, I'm going to be following this project quite closely, I got to admit.